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I'm going to repeat the keyword for this hour in just two songs from right now. 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

0: That's Eddie Money. 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We're doing it now, Monday through Friday, four times a day to win $2,500 in celebration of 250 years of America. 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You get a pop-up window that says win $2,500. 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Again, we're doing it Monday through Friday between now and July the 3rd. 98.9 KKZX. 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
26: 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We're giving away so much money. $2,500, four chances again tomorrow in our 250K USA getaway. Woody and Wilcox will have another keyword on the morning show, 8 a.m. tomorrow morning. 98.9 KKZX with Metallica. 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

98.9 KKZX. Classic rock music news after like a week after Paul McCartney was guest on the BBC Radio 2. Mick Jagger's up next.

0: Yeah, old time rock and roll. Speaking of old time rock and roll, a week after Paul McCartney was a guest on the BBC Radio 2 show Tracks of My Years, it was Mick Jagger and Ronnie Wood's turn. But instead of picking songs like McCartney did, the show picked up a few of the Rolling Stones, Muddy Waters, and Chuck Berry for them to comment on, while host Vernon Kay interviewed them in between. Pretty cool. One of the most interesting segments was when Mick Jagger talked about what it takes to be a frontman, with Kay calling him a show-off. He says, that's exciting thing about it, being the big show-off. And you have to be an extrovert, he says. There's no really room for shrinking violets in that particular role. Very, very cool. You could be a shrinking violet as a bass player, he said, a drummer even, but you can't do it as the front person. Yeah. Unquote Mick Jagger, 98.9, KKZX, an admitted show-off.
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0: Yeah, I can only whistle during Andy Griffith's show. 98.9 KKZX. Taking a break, checking traffic from the Total Traffic Center. Got some music from Stone Temple Pilots on deck, some Ram Jam, ZZ Top, Sublime, and the Big Rig. Yeah, he's up next right at 7 p.m. 98.9 KKZX. 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

right, that's going to do it for you, bud. 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God bless. Stay alive. Don't drink and drive. 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If you're talking to the phone, use a Bluetooth. That's not a safe thing to do. It's the law. Big Rig up till midnight playing all your favorite classic rock. I'm ready to go crack a cold one. At least one. Long Monday. Maybe a... I can't do a six-pack anymore, but I might crack two or three. Yeah. Back tomorrow, 3 p.m. right here, 98.9 KKZX with Stone Temple Pilots. Let's go.

98.9 KKZX. What a day. 250K for America's birthday in the books. Just one day, though, out of many. As we're going to truck this thing all the way into the month of July, I will tell you all. Just two songs away.

0: the classic rock station, 98.9 KKZX. Tomorrow morning, waking up with us again, 8 a.m., very lucrative because 250K for America's birthday is here. This is really, you know, look, you can get out and see America's most beautiful places, and there are so many. It really doesn't matter whether it's Mount Rushmore, whether it's seeing the amazing arch in St. Louis, whether it's going to the nation's capital, walking the National Mall, visiting all the treasures of monuments and everything that we have. There's so much. Or, like, dude, I got to keep this money at home, man. I got to get some bills under control. Whatever it is, you get it done, and you do it four times a day, 8 a.m. tomorrow for that first keyword, just like always right here.
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0: The classic rock station, 98.9 KKZX, Lincoln Park. They've been there a couple of times for our iHeartRadio Music Festival. Tomorrow morning, we're going to be announcing big details. I'll tell you more here in about 15. It's Guns and Roses.
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98.9 KKZX as we come together with the Spokane Indians for one heck of a baseball season. 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

0: 98.9 KKZX. Make sure you're with us. Hang in with the morning show tomorrow because we're announcing our iHeartRadio Music Festival in Vegas. I know you're thinking, already? Man. Well, we are in the sixth month of the year, and it happens in the ninth. We're close. It's going to be here before you know it. Halfway through the year, halfway to Christmas. Be on with the morning show. We'll tell you what we know, and then we'll talk free trips and $1,000 to boot. That's tomorrow morning, right here.
1: America is turning.
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0: For Woody and Wilcox in the morning, 98.9 KKZX, Spokane's classic rock station. Eric Clapton does have a handful of dates out for this year, and I think there's probably going to be more. He's just being a little bit conservative with them for now. Obviously, he's in his 80s, so, you know, making those 90-day treks doesn't really seem realistic just because that's a pretty daunting tour map to look at, you know what I mean? A dozen here, a dozen there.
1: Yeah.
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0: 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Waiting more details on what's going to happen with Poison next year in 2027 for their reunion. Bret Michaels is still dealing with the backlash of canceling last week from the American State Fair concert that was supposed to happen there in the nation's capital, but now looks like it's going to be completely scrubbed. And from him, he didn't use politics. He just said he was getting quote-unquote threats. And listen, Bret Michaels has been shot before while he was on the road in South Carolina in a tour bus. All right? He's had multiple years of threats against his life. Why? I don't know. But, you know, anytime you get politics in it, it gets weird, right?
1: Mm-hmm.
0: It is.

0: You're home for Woody and Wilcox in the morning, 98.9 KKZX Spokane's classic rock station. Big day, a big win in today, the first day, 250K for America's birthday. Oh, it's so nice. Hearing people like, I can't believe it, $2,500. I mean, $1,000 that we normally do is great, but $2,500, yeah, that definitely gets it done right there. Whether it's sightseeing America's most beautiful things to see or taking care of your all-American budget that you are hovering over like a newborn mother. Yeah, it's tough, man. The world is a wild place right now. But this money can help. And it starts again tomorrow morning, 8 a.m. right here.
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This past weekend, I went out and hung out with my boys in Shinedown, who did a cover of that Don Henley song during their show. It was brief. They were doing like an acoustic set, messing around with it, but they did a really, really nice job. You can see that in all the other video I shared from that band. They're such an amazing group of guys. 26 years in, and out of every rock band in history, they have 25 number one hits on the rock chart. The most of any band. They're incredible. My Big Rig blog now is where to check in.

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0: 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What the dumb of the day today? You know how you get arrested really, really quickly? Or you get an FBI file on yourself? Just rename your Wi-Fi. Yeah, somebody just did it on a United Airlines flight, and they named their Wi-Fi hotspot to Free Palestine, F Zionist. And, well, that right there was visible to other passengers on the plane, which then law enforcement swooped in. The person who had the hotspot, clearly when they saw law enforcement, turned it off. Yeah, they weren't sure what to do. They didn't know if it was a real threat or somebody just being a jackass. Well, obviously, it was somebody being a jackass. So they didn't do anything. The flight went ahead and took off without an issue. But I'm sure that person probably needed a new pair of pants when they got off that plane.
1: Ma, ¿y qué almorzaste?
2: Hija, ya son 4 llamadas hoy. ¿No te cobran por llamar a México? ¿Qué está pasando aquí?
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0: 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Thank you for spending a Monday night with me. I appreciate it. Big Rig, getting you through whatever it is you're going through, man. Whether you're just doing some late night work, trying to unwind from a hellish day, preparing for your third shift tonight, it don't matter. I'm just glad you got us on and you got

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You're home for Woody and Wilcox, 6 to 10 a.m., just a little bit after 9 o'clock, as a big morning tomorrow. You know, we're doing the whole 250K for America's birthday. But there's also another way to win $1,000 and a big announcement that's wrapped around it tomorrow morning. I'll tell you more on that coming up here in less than 10 minutes.

0: 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You're getting all the insights on our iHeartRadio Music Festival. 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

0: The classic rock station, 98.9 KKZX. As I said earlier, I was hanging out with Shinedown this weekend for their album premiere party and their show in Tampa. And they did a great tribute to Brad Arnold from that band, Three Doors Down. That song, Kryptonite. Zach Myers, who's the guitarist, was a very good and close personal friend. And boy, he does a good Brad Arnold. I got to be honest with you. It's amazing. You want to see that tribute along with their entire show in 6 minutes?
1: Yeah.
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All season long, we are your all-in for ticket chances, all the big events, special details, special nights, all that at Avista Stadium. 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

0: the classic rock station. 98.9 KKZX. Big week this week. NBA and the NHL. The finals begin. This is it, man. Championship time. One place to stay in the know, especially if you're somebody who drives a truck all night and you listen with me. All you need is a couple of minutes over on our 24/7 sports channel. You get real-time updates with what's happening in all the games. The latest going into football season, because OTAs have been happening for the last several weeks. Now we get ready for mandatory mini camps to start coming up in the next 3-4 weeks for all the teams. And then regular football camp begins in the last week of July. Oh, there is so much going on.
1: Ma, ¿y qué almorzaste?
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7: 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Foreigner. Touring, and I've said this forever, but somebody just wrote a national article this weekend. I think it was USA Today, and they're like, Foreigner touring without any original members. I'm like, yeah, that's been a thing for a long time, just for the record. After Mick Jones bowed out, that pretty much did it. He's got Parkinson's. It's cold as ice.

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98.9 KKZX, the classic rock station. We are only one in on 250K for America's birthday. Oh, yes. And many, many, many, many more to go. Red Hot Chili Peppers, Scar Tissue is here. Then I tell you everything you need to know in two songs. It's Big Rig.

0: classic rock station, 98.9 KKZX. You're home for Woody and Wilcox, 6 to 10 a.m. Roger Daltrey is on his, pseudo-farewell tour, solo tour this year, because The Who have announced a tour for next year. It's been pushed back to 2027, but it's going to happen. So you're going to need that $2,500 for what's coming. I'm just saying. $250K for America's Birthday tomorrow morning, 8 a.m. Very first keyword, whether it's going out and discovering the very America which you live in and some of the amazing natural wonders that are here, or taking care of your bills or paying for concerts coming ahead.
1: Ma, ¿y qué almorzaste?
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10: 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I picked punk rock and typed in Take the Cat and Go. 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

98.9 KKZX, the classic rock station. So good to have Candlebox back doing their thing. Kevin and the boys, even original members coming back to make new music and tour for this 30th anniversary. Back to that very first album when a lot of us got to see them opening up in the place of Alice in Chains on the Metallica tour.

0: 98.9 KKZX. It is unfortunate that the What the Dumb of the Day Part 2 tonight has to deal with two recent injuries dealing with being down in the mosh pit area of a concert. And naturally, these are going to cause lawsuits. And now we're probably going to see venues ban crowd surfing, starting a mosh pit, all the reasons you buy general admission tickets when you go to a hardcore show in the first place. Not every concert has a mosh pit, but the more hardcore ones do. And a lot of times people get down there too close. It's like standing next to a hurricane. When you don't know what's coming at you, it's easy to get injured. And that's what's happened in the last 2 weeks. One girl fell. She was crowd surfing and hit her head. She's going to be okay. The other girl, unfortunately, was hit in the head. But then they found out she had blood clots in her brain, which, you know, they tried to rectify the situation, but unfortunately they couldn't and she passed away. But my point is if you go to a concert that's going to have a mosh pit and you don't know what it's all about, don't go anywhere near it. It's tragic when you see anything like this happen, but you have to be responsible for your actions and don't go into dangerous places, period. Because anything can happen at any given time.
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7: 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Stone Temple Pilots going to finish their jaunt with Godsmack all throughout the summer. So if you haven't had a chance to see them yet, oh, there's still time. Absolutely. Plush is on as your Monday night rocks out. It's Rig.

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0: 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Given our final hour of a Monday night, a little bit of a Friday feel. Hell yeah. Beastie Boys from the 40th anniversary, November of this year for that one. To Cheap Trick, back to the Budokan with a big rig.
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0: 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We're going to spill the beans on our iHeartRadio Music Festival back again in the desert this September, like it always is. I mean, think about it. Today is June 1st. We are halfway through the year, which doesn't even seem possible. I totally get it. 100% agree. I'm like, I don't even know. But when we make this announcement tomorrow, we are also going to make the announce that we have a week's worth of trips that come with $1,000 to take you out there. So be listening. Tomorrow morning when you get up at the morning show, don't miss a moment.
1: Ma, ¿y qué almorzaste?
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98.9 KKZX, your home for Whitty and Wilcox every weekday morning from 6 a.m. till 10 a.m. on Spokane's classic rock station. Klaus from the Scorpions celebrated another circle around the sun over the last week as, yeah, they're not even anywhere near done. They've just been celebrating their 60th anniversary and planning more dates for later this year. We'll keep in the loop. No One Like You is your Monday night.

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1: Legendary Sabbath putting to bed a legendary Monday night with a big rig. It is Iron Man. I will see you tomorrow at 7 o'clock.

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1: Well, you might have noticed something there. We did play two tunes from the Beatles as we officially kick off my second favorite day of the week. It is Two for Tuesday, and it's the Red Eye Rock Lounge radio show. 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

KKZX. Checking out the police blotter here tonight. Police in Florida investigating two guys who hopped a fence, broke into a high school, messed around with some school equipment, then stole 100 hot dogs and some ice cream, too. You're going to take a chance going to jail over hot dogs and ice cream?

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1: Stu from Van Halen on this 2 for Tuesday. It's the Red Eye Rock Lounge radio show. Doc Reno hanging out with you here tonight. We found out a couple days ago that the word cool, the term cool, has been cool now for over 100 years. That different generations all like to use the word or the term cool. I still say it today.
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0: 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Yeah, when you leave us a message, man, we play them back right here in the studio. 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

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I look up stuff all the time, right? One single Google search takes more computing power than the entire moon landing mission that happened back in 1969. 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

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I can't believe it's June already. I mean, I guess after you turn 40 and you're on the back nine of life, seems like the time really flies by, man. As I get older, the time goes quicker. Is it me?

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1: Yeah, it's definitely not. I guess it was cruising for bruising.
2: KKZX. Hey, my friend, have you heard about David Gilmour's guitar, the Black Strat? 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

0: 98.9 KKZX. Rocking out some Ozzy on this Two for Tuesday. It's the Red Eye Rock Lounge. Doc Reno here. It's time for Now You Can Get On With Your Day. This is when we give you completely useless information, but for some odd reason, I feel you need to know this today. And today we're going to talk about the term fridge. Because did you know the term fridge doesn't come from refrigerator, but from Frigidaire? That's it. That's right. Since 1919, the term fridge does not come from refrigerator, but Frigidaire. And now you can get on with your day.
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1: Steve Miliband, the Joker. 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What's going on?
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1: Hey, we talked about this earlier in case you missed it. The word cool has lasted over 100 years as a word, as a term. Multiple generations throughout the decades have all used the term cool. And now we have this for you. In a new poll, 56% of people say they think they're cool now, compared to 43% who say they were cool in high school, but not so much now. 16% consider themselves very cool, and 12% of us consider ourselves not cool at all.
2: Ma, ¿y qué almorzaste?
3: Hija, ya son 4 llamadas hoy. ¿No te cobran por llamar a México? ¿Qué está pasando aquí?
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0: The classic rock station, 98.9 KKZX. Hey, if you have a daughter, maybe a teenage daughter, we talked about this on yesterday's show in case you missed it. The United States Postal Service has announced a new release that's coming up this summer, a set of Barbie stamps featuring Barbie dolls throughout the years, dressed in 10 iconic careers, which means there will be at least 10 different stamps.
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Taco Tuesday. 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
1: Rocking out some Bon Jovi. It's the Red Eye Rock Lounge. Doc Reno here. I know a lot of people listening at this time. A few of you are just waking up for the first time. Maybe to go work out. A new analysis report suggests there may be a surprisingly simple secret to keeping weight off after dieting. And they're saying, on average, walk about 8,500 steps a day if you can.
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1: We have some Florida news for you here on the show. A couple guys decided to break into a high school, right? And after rummaging through a bunch of different things, they decide they're going to walk out with ice cream and 100 hot dogs from the high school. That's what they stole. That's what they were willing to go to jail over. Damn it, I want some ice cream and I want 100 hot dogs.
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2: I'm playing catch up on the podcast, so I'm not sure if Woody's gone in for his gallbladder removal with his fatty gallbladder and all that stuff. But hope you're doing well, and hope you don't end up the same as I do. I had a surgery in October, and just today got a bill for $84,000 because my insurance was denied. Yay.
1: So hopefully that'll make you feel better about your impending procedure. Because the answer to your first question is no, Woody has not gone in. Not only has he not gone in to get his gallbladder removed, we don't even know that's what they're going to do. And if you're new to the show, and this is quite possible, we've been talking about this since February.
3: Yes.
1: Woody came into the show one Monday morning and said, man, did I have food poisoning over the weekend? And began describing it. And like everybody called in and was like, I don't think you had food poisoning. I think something else is going on inside you.
3: Well, it even started before that. Because remember, I texted the morning show group chat that I was rubbing Icy Hot on my stomach. And because I was cramping so bad, I didn't know what else to do. I was literally at wit's end. That's how much I was in pain.
1: So this is June, and Woody has been to a couple of doctors who keep pushing him on to other doctors. And there's about a six-month window in between each one of those visits.
3: I am going Friday the 19th to see a surgeon.
1: So 11 days away, Woody has an appointment to find out that they'll probably give him another appointment in September.
3: More than 11 days. It's 2 weeks from Friday. I'll be going. Today's the 2nd, so 17 days.
1: Math.
4: That's early.
1: Here's the good news, though, and I didn't know that this hadn't happened yet. We just found out yesterday that Cool Beans is getting scheduled to get in for a body scan at Kraft Body Scan. It's about time that this went down. And by the way, that was in the middle of this whole process that Denny, who works at Kraft Body Scan, who listens in Raleigh, was like, hey, man, why don't you come in and get a body scan? And so Woody did, and it was very revealing. And he's taken that information to doctors. And again, they've been like, wow, this is amazing information. Let's get you in 8 weeks. And that's where we stand. So the great news is, if you want to be like all of us who have now gotten scans, except for Cool Beans, they're offering a great deal to anybody listening, where you can get two people in for a heart and lung scan with the promo code Woody50. It's only $99.
3: You know, it's amazing. Something that they found at Kraft Body Scans that my doctor was like, hey, this needs some follow-up. I'm going to get another scan on Friday because they found something on my thyroid. And my doctor's like, I don't like the way this looks. 90% of the time, it's fine. But the Kraft Body Scan, when she saw it, it's like, we need to go get further checkup. And so that's Friday for me.
1: Okay. Had he mentioned that to you, Chelsea, whatever your name is?
4: I knew about the thyroid, but I didn't know he had an appointment.
3: It was on the list, but
4: he's got a lot of stuff wrong. I mean,
3: believe me, and that's why I love that Cool Beans is going to get scanned, because if there's anybody on the show that has a more messed up insides than me, it's got to be Cool Beans.
1: I don't know if that's true, though. She always thinks she has something. Let's not forget, she did actually ask a doctor if she had leprosy. That happened. It was just a skin rash. And then also she got a blister and didn't know what it was and was very concerned. Yeah. So there's two ways to look at this. It could be really, really helpful. Or, I mean, for somebody who didn't know what a blister was and concerned, and somebody who thought they had leprosy, I'm a little bit concerned about what she'll react to when the scan comes back.
3: Yeah.
1: But let's, you know, fingers crossed. She did say that she knew what a blister was in theory. So at least we had that bit of knowledge from Cool Beans. So Cool Beans, my fingers are crossed. I can't wait to find out when that's actually going to happen, because we're really going to want to follow along with that. But again, it's called Kraft Body Scan. It's been incredibly helpful, honestly, for all of us. And if Woody hadn't had some gross insides, this never would have happened for any of us. So, and it's happening for you. And this is all over the country, by the way. They've got locations in different cities. So wherever you're listening, see if there is a Kraft Body Scan near you and use the promo code Woody50. Two heart and lung scans for $99. I mean, that's incredible. So, all right. Well, that's good. I'm glad that guy asked that question. I learned something that I didn't even know. And so obviously he did. Hopefully, Woody, it won't be $84,000 next time you go in for a procedure. I hope that that gets settled for this guy. It sounds like it's a, I hope that's some sort of error.
3: Yeah, with insurance, it's an uphill battle.
1: I mean, errors happen a lot. So there is that. You're always welcome, 704-FEZ-3200. Or if you're listening on the iHeartRadio app, use the little microphone. That's the talkback button.
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1: Father's Day kind of around the corner, and I don't know if you've seen the latest that's out there for you to purchase for Dad. The Rock has his own cologne now. Anybody see that was just unveiled? I think this was just yesterday. Dwayne The Rock Johnson's first ever fragrance. Quote, smells far more expensive than it is. Now,
2: does it smell like cod?
3: Oh, that was my joke.
1: We were all going the same way on that one. Because honestly, for about the last 8 or so years, whenever I think of The Rock, and this is his fault. I mean, I'd like to blame it on me, but it's not. He revealed, 10 years ago that he eats 2.3 pounds of cod per day.
3: I feel like it was more than that.
1: No, that's plenty,
2: Chelsea. Per day.
3: He has a cod guy who makes bulk deliveries.
1: I mean, you do the math on that. That's a million tons of cod a year. I may be doing some sort of incorrect math on that, but it's staggering how much cod the man is apparently eating. I don't know if he's still on this regimen or if he's not, but yeah, I don't know how you could eat that much fish, be it cod or something else, and have it not be oozing out of your body.
2: Mm-hmm.
1: And so I guess he would need a cologne, unless you just want to smell like cod all day long.
2: Got to cover up that cod smell.
1: So I don't think the cologne smells like cod, but obviously The Rock, I don't know. We certainly know what he's cooking, and it's fishy. Now, I didn't realize, though, that prior to this announcement, he already had, apparently, The Rock did his own line of men's grooming, self-care products.
3: Really?
2: Several years.
1: And it's the number one selling brand at Target.
2: I just Googled it. I didn't know that he had his own line.
1: Remember, Woody's got fast fingers. It's the only thing on his body. Well, not the only thing on his body that's fast. But,
3: okay.
1: I had no idea that was a thing.
2: Face care, soaps, antiperspirant. But the problem here is there's also shampoo. Okay? If you're a bald dude, you don't sell shampoo. Right? It's like Dr. Phil coming out with a diet book. I can't trust a bald guy with my hair care products.
1: Well, as you know, Dr. Phil has, I think, multiple diet books.
2: He had a diet book and nobody believed him because he's fat.
1: So if you're new to the show, Woody has a few triggers, and one of them is just simply Dr. Phil. And you brought him up yourself in this case, so it's not like Dr. Phil got worked into the conversation
2: but
1: and
2: I'm
1: then
2: not
1: you went
2: wrong,
1: over the
2: right?
1: rails.
2: Turn your weight loss vision into reality in 2015. He still hasn't turned it into a reality for himself. Why is he telling other people?
1: Just to play devil's advocate, you don't have to be great at something to be able to help other people do it. Now, I'm not going to defend Dr. Phil, but I will say there are plenty of good coaches, for example, in sports who were not great at that sport. So can Dr. Phil, as a slightly overweight man, have a diet book? I think he can. Can The Rock sell shampoo as a bald man? Well, he used to have hair.
2: Let me ask you a question. If I wrote a diet book, would you believe it?
1: No, but I don't believe a lot of things from you. So it's sort of not fair to even ask that question.
2: Whatever.
1: So apparently this is out there. It's unisex, as they describe it.
3: Okay.
1: So, Chelsea, if you'd like to smell what The Rock is cooking, or like it, I guess, is the way to phrase that, you can purchase this for yourself. I had no idea he sold the best-selling men's healthcare products at Target across this great land of ours. So why wouldn't you want to get on board with that? So there's that. I don't know if that's what Dad wants, but how could you not?
2: All right.
1: I mean,
2: it's The Rock.
1: Exactly. And it's not fishy.
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1: I realize that not everybody is a fan of hockey per se, and that's part of the reason why I bring this up. Tonight, the NHL finals kick off. It's a 7-game series. This is game one tonight in Raleigh. It's an 8 o'clock Eastern game. But what I thought was interesting was I saw somebody post this. I'd love to give credit. I can't remember who it was. 20 years ago, the Carolina Hurricanes were last in the Stanley Cup Finals. And in that year, 2006, the first two games were televised on what was called the OLN network. So it's interesting on a couple of different levels. First of all, just the difference, I guess, between people's appetite for NHL hockey 20 years ago versus now, or somehow the ability to at least get it seen on a network that anybody has heard of. I had to look it up. Does the OLN network, which was the Outdoor Life Network, by the way, does it still exist? It does not. It was rebranded as the Versus Network at some point. And then somehow turned into something else, NBC Sports, or I don't even know. It doesn't matter, but it was wild to hear that, especially given that tonight it'll be on ABC. So anybody all over the country, regardless of what your system is, et cetera, as long as you get all the major networks, you're able to watch the Stanley Cup Finals. 20 years ago, that was not the case. And I was just kind of blown away by that. I did not remember that that's how that played out.
2: Strange. I mean, it's potentially 7 games, but it's still the Super Bowl of the sport.
1: Yeah.
3: And one of the most exciting finals ever, right? Even if you're not a hockey fan, it's...
1: It is, and I'll say this. I cannot skate. B, have never played hockey a minute in my life. Don't watch a single regular season game. But when the playoffs come around, it is one of the most exciting things ever. And yes, I'm a sports fan, but I am in no way per se a hockey person. But it's one of the most fun games to watch, especially when it's do or die.
3: It's kind of like what we're going to have happen here in not too long when the World Cup happens, right? People across this great nation of ours who are not soccer fans for a couple of weeks, we'll tune in and hopefully cheer Team USA or whoever your team is. And suddenly we care about soccer in the United States every 4 years.
1: And speaking of odd channels, I did see that for the World Cup, they're doing their own version of the Puppy Bowl. You know how they do that as alternative programming to the Super Bowl?
3: Hell yeah.
1: They're doing the World Pup as some sort of addendum or add-on to World Cup. But it's on the LG channel.
3: The what?
1: The LG channel?
2: Like the appliance and other electronics people?
1: Well, and they do TVs.
2: Right, yeah, that's why I said other.
1: Unless I'm mistaken, and I well could be, it's a channel that you only get if you have an LG TV. He said with a high pitch in his voice as if there was a question mark.
2: You'd really be limiting your audience.
1: Right. Kind of like you would if you were doing the NHL Stanley Cup Finals on the Outdoor Life Network. Same sort of idea. Who knows? Maybe the World Pup will be on ABC in 20 years.
3: Can hockey then do the Stanley Pup? Is everything going to be pup related?
1: I don't know why it wouldn't. America loves a dog.
2: Yeah. With plenty of good homes.
1: I have a feeling that it's obviously something that people care about. This will be, by the way, 48 rescue puppies competing in a soccer tournament produced by the same people that produce the Puppy Bowl. And this will happen apparently on June 10th. So, again, you may need an LG TV to see it. I don't know if that's accurate. Double check me on that.
3: Okay. That's how to go viral. Like, is right. Have awesome. No way of people to see your
2: when
3: content.
2: When is it? Because the 10th is a Wednesday.

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1: Listen, we've said this before. First of all, appreciate you so much for being here. And also, clearly, we can't afford to lose a listener. Amen. And so when I saw the headline that said a lounge chair was being recalled due to amputation risk, I thought, okay, that's one I'm not sure we've seen. Maybe we have, but I do feel like this falls under the heading of slightly misleading, and maybe not full on misleading, because when they talk about you're at risk of amputation when you use this recalled lounge chair, what they mean is you could, as one person apparently did, lose a finger. There's some sort of pinch point that's not the way it should be, and they have had one customer lose a finger, and that's nothing to sneeze at. I don't want to lose a finger. I don't want you to lose a finger. But also, when I think of amputation, I don't think of finger. I think of like, oh, I'm going to sit in this chair and it's going to chop my leg off like a bear trap. And so on the list of amputation, I feel like finger is low and leg is wheelhouse.
2: And by the way, amputation doesn't mean like the finger cut completely off. It could just be like the tip of somebody's finger got severed, which sucks.
1: Still counts. And that is still amputation by the definition of the word. But so I can't say it's wrong. I just feel like it's
3: poor
1: a little
3: choice.
1: It's clickbaity a little bit. I mean, you could just say, hey, you may lose a finger. And that's, again, don't want you to lose a finger. I don't want to lose a finger.
3: Call it a hazard. Lawn chair recall right. Over danger right. Or something.
1: And by the way, these were some chair manufactured by a company called Giantex, and most of them were bought on Amazon. So if you've got, they're all blue, and if you've got one of these lounge chairs, it's interesting. They say they'll send a postage paid envelope or something, box, I guess, for you to return it.
2: One hell of an envelope.
1: And then it says, or you're being instructed to destroy it, which is, I don't care how much you paid for it. If one of my options is to destroy it, that's way more fun than sending it back.
2: Yeah.
1: All I can picture in my head, by the way, is the scene when they take the copier out in the field in Office Space.
3: Yeah.
1: Baseball bats. They're playing the Ghetto Boys and they're kicking it. That's what I want you to do with your lounge chair if you've got one of these and you're afraid of getting your finger pinched off.
2: Can you take it to like a gun range and hang it up? And
1: I think you can do whatever you want. So I've put this out there on our Twitter at Woody and Wilcox. I haven't gotten it up on Instagram, but if you are if you're curious, it is out there. And there has been one person who has lost a finger in trying to arrange this particular lounge chair.
3: I mean,
2: I do see
1: I mean,
2: that
1: that's not fun.
3: It's not, but it's not an amputation risk.
1: Well, technically, I guess it is.
3: How do we know it wasn't user error?
2: I'm with Chelsea on this
1: one. I think that's why it's been recalled, is because they believe that it is something that could happen to others. So
2: if
1: it's a design flaw.
2: If you're asked to destroy it, you must remove the headrest pillow, cut the fabric, then take a picture of the damage and email it to the company in order to get a refund.
1: To show them that you've destroyed it as opposed to returning it.
3: Wow. Okay, like, make your video then.
2: You can't lie and be like,
1: that's like sending the head in the box to somebody.
2: Right, the horse's head.
1: That's how you prove that you've done the deed. That seems almost macabre.
3: Mm-hmm.
1: But no blood involved, because at the end of this, it is a chair. So anyway, listen, I want you to be safe. You're already putting yourself at risk enough listening to the Woody and Wilcox Show. The last thing we want is for you to have something amputated while you sit in a chair. So 704-FEZ-3200, talk back button available if you've got pertinent questions.
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1: So Chelsea's husband, Frank, spilled coffee and now is dating a 70-year-old woman. That's not a phrase that I've said that often, but I'm saying it now because there's a phenomenon afoot. Two things. It hit on a couple of things for me when Chelsea told the story off the air about Frank dropping off the kids at school and then spilling his coffee in the car in the neighborhood as he led his way out of the school area. And he stopped to clean up the coffee in his car, and he stopped in front of somebody's house. And he thought, like many of us would, somebody was going to come out and yell at him for parking in front of their house. Anybody ever experienced that phenomenon?
2: I have, yeah. There's a house in our neighborhood that is well known that the dude will lose his mind. Should you legally park on the street in front of his house? You're not taking his parking space, right? That's not where he parks his car. He parks his car in the driveway, but he's got it in his head that that's his property and will yell at people.
1: So in that vein,
2: gone so far as to get in his car and try to push other cars out of the way.
3: What? Okay, that's beyond unhinged.
2: Yeah.
3: That's criminal.
1: He gets in his car and pushes other cars out of the way?
2: Pulls up, tries not to do any damage, and just like...
1: tries not to do any damage.
2: Everybody's like... Every neighborhood's got that one guy. That's the one.
3: This one's extreme.
1: That's over the edge. That's a little off the rails on that.
3: Oh, this isn't just passive aggressive messages about parking.
2: Oh, no, please.
1: How have we never heard about this guy?
2: Because I...
1: You fear him? Maybe you should.
3: I kind of want to go park in front of his house and see what happens.
2: Anybody who immediately loses their mind because somebody parks in front of their house, all right, you've got an issue, and I don't know what it is, but it's unresolved. Anybody who then goes and gets in their car and attempts to move said parked car, who knows what they're capable of doing?
3: Yeah.
2: And so I choose not to talk about him ever.
1: Okay, well, I'm glad
2: this point.
1: Glad you broke that and have revealed. You want to give his name and his address?
2: I do not.
3: Well, if anybody could turn it around and become friends with him, it's probably Frank.
1: Well, that's why I brought it up. Chelsea shared this story off the air. And if you've been with us for a minute, you may know that there's this thing about Chelsea's husband, Frank, who just strangers are immediately his best friend to a weird point. And so he had this happen and he spilled coffee apparently and parked in front of this house and then saw somebody coming out and thought it was going to be what you're describing, Woody.
2: Yeah.
1: And as it ended up, it was some 70-year-old woman and they had like an hour-long conversation and he knows her whole life story.
2: An hour?
1: And I'm like, my first reaction honestly was, how does he have this much time? That was my first reaction. But also he has this odd, I'm going to call it a gift because just everybody becomes his best friend immediately. Mm-hmm. And Chelsea was like, yeah, I know what she paid for taxes when she left New Jersey. I know that her husband has cancer and what type. I mean, and Chelsea, fill in the gaps. I mean, it was... And obviously, then that means Frank comes home and tells you, which I thought, and I said this to Chelsea, I was like, even if I was like Frank and I had this conversation and I came home and told my wife, 30 seconds in, she'd be doing something else and would not be paying attention to me. But Chelsea rattled off every fact that Frank had told her. There's just an interesting dynamic in your relationship, in addition to Frank's odd ability to con people into becoming his friend.
3: Maybe it's wild. It's just you never know what's going to happen. So I'm always intrigued. I don't know about your wife, but I'm like, what's going to, you know, what detail is it now? But yeah, my wife
1: stopped being intrigued by me, I feel like, years ago. I don't know when it tripped, but
2: decades.
1: It happened. It ain't no more.
3: Yeah, this kind of thing happens a lot. He has, like, puts off some kind of something that just attracts other people who want to talk and make friends and things like that. So it normally does work out.
1: People with time on their hands, because you said she's retired. And as we know, he's got to go home and fold clothes, but he's got time.
2: He's living off that radio money that Chelsea brings.
3: Right, yeah.
1: The cheddar is rolling.
3: Right. But Linda was so nice. She offered to bring him paper towels. She made him a new coffee. She's like, hey, I just made breakfast. Do you want breakfast?
1: You said she invited him into a sauna.
3: Well, she did mention that, you know, she does have a pool and a sauna somehow tucked back behind her house. And, you know, like, we walk around the neighborhood a lot. She's
4: Why don't
3: like, next
4: you
3: time
4: take
3: you're
4: those
3: by.
4: Pants off and no. get in my right. sauna?
3: She's like, come by, say hi next time you're, you know, walking around the neighborhood. We'll have a coffee.
4: We'll sweat
3: she didn't
4: it
3: say,
4: out
3: well,
4: together.
3: Get in the sauna.
1: Upside down pineapple out front.
2: Yeah, I mean, I was going to say.
1: This is swinger activity if I've ever heard it.
3: Just a very nice woman from New Jersey.
1: Mm-hmm.
2: Who likes to sweat with strangers.
3: It wasn't quite that creepy. I know a lot about this family, though.
4: I'm going to get to know you first, and then I'm going to steal your skin.
3: Woody's got somebody shooting people, essentially, who drive by his house.
2: You know what?
3: This is a good story about people being neighborly and friendly.
1: It is.
2: I'll take a crazy guy who doesn't like people parking in front of his house above a sauna inviter.
1: I will not. I'll take the sauna. I don't know what Woody's smoking.
3: Right.
1: I do want to know if anybody else has a neighbor who's pushing cars out of the way with his own car just because they've parked on a street. I don't understand if there's more to this story that Woody's not sharing, but that to me is incredibly strange. 704-FEZ-3200. Talk back button available to you as well.
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1: If you weren't with us in the previous segment, Woody has a neighbor who on occasion has gone out and pushed cars with his own car out of the front of his house. That's not the right way to phrase it. Somebody parks on the street legally in front of his house, and he'll get into his car and try to push them out of the way with his car.
2: Just got a note from my mailman. Is it who I think it is on Lane? Yes, it is, Bill.
1: How about that? Woody's getting a text from his mailman about a neighbor who pushes cars out from in front of his house. We've gotten a few calls.
3: Woody, send me that guy's address so I can park in front of his house, please. I'd love to see him lose his stuff over there. You still suck.
1: I love somebody who's always up for a good fight.
2: Yes.
1: So. maybe we should give out his address and that way everybody can go over and see what would happen.
4: So my husband doesn't push cars out of the way for when people park in front of us, but he talks about it all the time because our lovely neighbors have a bunch of cars, and by a bunch, I mean at least 10, in their driveway at all times, and sometimes have to park in front of our house because their driveway is overflowing. He gets mad every time he sees them park in front of our house, even though it is legal to park there. And I don't know why he complains about it every single time, because it's not going to change. You could probably ask them nicely. Maybe they'll move their car if you really want them to, but it's just not going to change. It is what it is. Have a great day.
1: That sounds like a fun time at your house, by the way. What I'm picking up is he's constantly mad about the neighbors parking there. And you're like, well, what are you going to do? I mean, it's not illegal, so go tell him. And then he's like, well, I don't want to, you know. Oh, man, that just sounds like a nightmare.
5: I feel like I've been in that position, not necessarily with the cars, but like you're using so much energy on being angry about this, and it's not changing. So you either have to do something to change it, or you have to change yourself unless you want to live like this.
2: And that's the case in my neighborhood, where the next door neighbor, they have 4 kids of driving age. Think about their car insurance bill. And so with mom and dad also having a car, you know, you could only fit so much in the driveway. And so that's how one of this started one day when one of the kids parked a little too close to the neighbor's house, and that started the downhill slide.
1: So is it only when it's the neighbor or anybody who parks in front of his house, he comes out and potentially tries to push them out of the way?
2: Well,
1: because it sounds more like a neighbor-specific dispute.
2: Our neighborhood, there's not a whole lot of, you know,
5: through traffic,
2: there's no reason for people to
5: It's probably not
2: there.
5: Happening very often, aside from just the neighbors. If I had to guess.
2: That's correct.
5: Not just random.
2: Yes.
5: Mm-hmm.
1: 704-FIZ-3200.
6: Good morning, guys. Back when I was landscaping, there was a house out near Huntersville, a little cookie cutter neighborhood, that was next door to my client's house. And the front bumper of my truck with my truck and trailer would be like right on the property line. And he would come out every time, stand on the front porch with his hands on his hips and just looking and pointing at the truck. And I'd always scream back at him, 5 minutes!
1: By the way, what service were you doing in landscaping in 5 minutes at your client's house? I'm curious about that as well.
5: Did he start a timer? 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
1: Mark it down. June the 2nd was the day that we discovered that Woody has a neighbor that will occasionally get into his car and push other cars out of the way when they park on the street in front of his house.
2: It's happened. Officers were involved afterwards.
1: Right.
2: And so,
1: yes, that's why I say mark it down.
2: I feel like I'm walking on a tightrope right now, and you are sitting there and pushing the tightrope.
1: I'm not going to stop talking about it because people are fascinated.
3: Woody's neighbor is the guy that becomes the neighborhood HOA. The kind of guy who steals your package because you left it on your porch all day because you were busy at work. Or the kind of guy that takes pictures of your backyard while you're at work because you haven't mowed it in 4 days. Woody's neighbor needs to go take a chill pill. Honestly, guys, I bet if you mentioned something about crazy HOA people, you would have an entire, like, month's worth of segments for your show. People are so sick of homeowners associations. I'm sure there's millions of stories out there about how absolutely psychotic these people can be.
1: So, I mean, yes and no. And first of all, absolutely, we've had that conversation many times on the show where I chronicled, by the way, my HOA several houses ago required me to have two trees in my yard that had to be over 2.5 inches of circumference at the trunk level. That was a new one for me, and got called on it, by the way, and had planted trees that just hadn't grown large enough yet. And so I got a note that said that I was in violation of that rule. So I don't disagree with you that there are some overzealous HOA people and that there are some dumb rules that get enforced improperly. But the other guy who said that his neighbor has 10 cars and they park in his yard all the time,

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1: Thanks to Tim, who said, I hear you guys talking about neighbor disputes and so forth. My favorite lately is the one where the guy is mad that his neighbor's cat is coming into his yard. I got to be honest, I don't know if I'm familiar with that.
2: I think Tim's got it backwards. He's not upset that the neighbor's cat is coming over. He's upset that his cat is going to the neighbor's house.
3: If this is the one I'm thinking of, it's a classic.
2: Yeah, it's from a couple of years ago.
1: Mm-hmm. He's upset that his cat is going to the neighbor's yard?
3: Yeah, there's a guy. He's accusing his neighbor of luring his cat. And it's just a house cat. And he's like hanging out on the car or something. There's a video.
2: I think this is what he's talking about.
4: You're unreasonable people. You're holding our cat.
5: How? I'm not even in there. I want you to explain how.
4: If you would go in your yard and say, Mercury, go home. Don't come in our yard anymore.
5: She's a cat. She doesn't speak English.
4: Really? This doesn't mean go home?
5: No. Signals don't mean anything. It's a cat, dude.
4: Really? Okay. All right. Well, we'll have the police department figure it out.
6: Absolutely. Okay. Great idea. All right.
3: The police department was called. Imagine you get that call as a law enforcement officer.
1: So when Tim sent that in, I assumed that it was a neighbor who was mad because somebody's pet was wandering into their yard, which still with a cat, we all understand how they work. Yes. But to say that he's mad because his own cat is going to the neighbor's yard because he believes they're luring him in. Mm-hmm. That's a different level of dumb.
2: Oh, do you think you know a level of dumb because he escalates it?
7: Oh my God, you guys are asking.
5: I've done nothing to bring the cat. This dude's lost.
2: He cat pervert.
1: That's what I thought he was saying. He's yelling cat pervert at his neighbor.
3: Yes.
1: Because he believes his neighbor is luring his cat into the yard.
3: Yes.
2: To do things.
3: Meanwhile, again, said cat is just hanging out on the hood of a car.
2: And it makes me wonder, why doesn't the cat want to hang out at home? They seem like lovely people. Right.
3: Cat doesn't speak English.
1: I don't know how I've managed to miss that viral video, but that's not one I've seen before.
3: Never forget it. Cat pervert. You won't.
1: You're right. Just say cat pervert. 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And now we'll know moving forward what we're talking about. 704-FEZ-3200. 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
1: Well, I keep finding out new things that are happening out there in the world. Woody had mentioned early in the show that he has a neighbor who, if somebody parks in front of his house on the street, will get into his car sometimes and start pushing that car out of the way. That's a new one on me. I hadn't heard that, but I appreciate everybody sharing your interesting stories as well, whether it's HOA or whatever.
2: Yeah, I used to go visit a buddy of mine who lived directly across the street from the HOA captain or prince or whatever he was. He had a little sash. And this guy did not like me parking across the street in the street. And I guess he got these stickers, and they couldn't have been sanctioned by the HOA because once they went on, they did not come off. It was some kind of orange no parking sticker with fine print, and I couldn't get it off for a year. And when you can't get it off for a year, it's not a good time for anybody.
1: I hear that. Well done. Chuck Diaper's on a roll. Yeah, the HOA prince. I believe that is what they call the person who's in charge of the HOA. Well done.
3: He does have a sash.
4: Those stickers are...
3: He's not wrong.
1: I'm not familiar with these stickers.
3: Good for you.
4: It's like a bright red.
3: It was orange in my case.
4: Yeah.
3: But you can't just like peel them off. It's not, and this is before I knew about Goo Gone or whatever thing we have in our house now that maybe would help with that. I'm not sure.
1: To get rid of adhesives?
3: Yes. It's the most adhesive item I've ever encountered in my life.
4: And they use a type of sticker that it's not vinyl on one side. So it's like paper. So as you try and pick at it, you're just pulling the paper off and the sticky stuff stays.
3: In my case, it was on the driver's side window, so a very inconvenient spot because you need to use that window to, like, see things. And I don't even remember how it was resolved, but it's not a ticket. It's like, hey, don't do this again kind of thing. I was parked outside of, like, an ice cream shop. And nobody's more worried about a parking situation than me, so I thought I was in the right. Came back like 5 minutes later, that sticker's on there.
1: See, to me, those stickers are like if you've left something there for 2 days and they like, oh, this must be abandoned. Then they come and put a sticker on it. How long were you at the ice cream shop?
3: Again, 5 minutes. I was, yes.
4: It's
1: 5 minutes.
4: And legally, I think you could take that HOA or whoever put it on there to court because they damaged your car.
3: Yeah, send them a bill.
4: Legally, I think it's one of those weird gray areas where they think they're enforcing something, and the guy with the sash is always going to be right. And so, do you really want to take him to small claims court or whatever?
3: Is it worth your time and energy?
4: Right.
3: At that point,
1: just get your goo going.
3: I don't know if it was.
4: I remember when it happened to my truck. I had to use a razor blade. This was years ago when we were in San Diego. It was just like hours of taking a razor blade to whatever that mysterious gooey substance was.
3: You might as well just get a piece of your vehicle replaced.
4: Right. New driver's window. Side window.
3: Yeah. All well, right. Well, that seems congratulations. Like, you've never had to deal with that.
1: I have not had to do that.
4: Look at me. I'm Wilcox. Yeah. I know where to park.
3: God,
4: such a bragger.
3: I know.
1: 704 Fit. Maybe your car just looks like it's abandoned no matter how long it's been there. Maybe that's the problem. Could that be it?
3: No.
1: Okay. 704 Fez 3200. Talkback button available to you as well on the iHeartRadio app.
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1: Interesting discussion of things that have gone weird in your neighborhood, maybe with your HOA or maybe just with your neighbor. And it started with Woody talking about one of his neighbors who has been known to get in his own car and push a car out from in front of his house.
2: I just got another text from a neighbor who's listening and was like, I need to know who this is.
1: Okay, well, you can say it on the radio if you'd like.
2: I cannot.
1: But it's led to some interesting stories, including somebody sending us the story about the woman who is suing, I think it's Target or some other big box store, doesn't matter, but suing them because of their speed bump.
2: Let me guess.
1: And this is something that came up in our discussion of homeowners associations, because this has been a thing I've seen happen where somebody puts or doesn't put, in some cases, speed bumps in a neighborhood and people lose their minds. Chelsea mentioned our old buddy Beer Club Brandon, who made his own homemade speed bumps in his neighborhood. And we still don't remember what they were made of, but wanted to slow people down in the neighborhood. People will go to amazing lengths, I guess, is the point. Yep. But this woman was suing this store because of their speed bump, not because she drove over it, but because she walked over it and got injured.
2: That's right. She filed the lawsuit because the speed bump created a hazard for pedestrians, and that the store failed to provide a safe speed bump design that was safe for pedestrians to step on, stand on, and step off. Now, keep in mind, so she stepped on a speed bump, and as she was stepping off, twisted her ankle, broke her ankle, and broke her arm in this one fall.
3: That stinks. Sometimes you fall and hurt yourself. What does the speed bump have to do with it?
1: How could it have been designed differently?
3: And are you required?
1: I mean, it is in its nature a bump. Hence the bump right there in the name. I mean, you could make a flat speed bump that would be so much easier to navigate, but that might not serve the purpose.
2: What are you saying?
1: Is she suing them also because they have curbs?
2: If the speed bump was flat, she would have been fine.
1: That's what I'm saying.
3: But it wouldn't be doing its purpose.
1: It's not a bump.
3: As a bump to slow people down. And also, like, are you required to walk over the speed bump to get into the store? Because every store I've been to, there are other paths.
1: Yeah, but then you're going to encounter like a 6-inch step up off of the street to get over the curb, Chelsea, and that's anarchy.
2: She didn't even shop at the store. She was at a laundromat that shares a parking lot with the store. In her lawsuit, she says that to this day, her elbow still hurts. She's developed arthritis and will suffer pain from the rest of her life.
3: Fell. You need better shoes or something else.
2: And that the fall has interfered with her enjoyment of family. I can't take Uncle Carl anymore after the fall.
3: That's just an excuse to skip Thanksgiving.
2: My elbow sucks and Aunt Edna does too.
1: I can no longer see the word bump. I can't play volleyball because you bump in volleyball. I can't do that anymore.
2: Mm-hmm. I can't even do the bump.
1: Right.
2: Like, I go to a wedding and somebody plays the bump.
3: I don't know what that is.
2: Post-traumatic stress disorder.
1: Is that a dance or is that a song?
2: It's a dance.
1: Okay.
2: I saw family members doing the bump.
1: I'm scarred for life. Yeah, I feel like that's when you can't make it over a speed bump, there may be other issues that you're facing in your life and may not be the bump's fault.
3: Look, plenty of us have fallen. It's not like victim blamer for the fall. It's the lawsuit that's the issue. Plenty of people will fall over a speed bump today and get on with it.
2: I'm reading her lawsuit here. There is more. The injury made it difficult to clean her home and move heavy objects. As well as interfered with her enjoyment of family and other social activities. $75,000 is what she's looking for.
1: Oh, that's low.
3: And she'd like to present her design for better speed bumps. Whatever
4: what
3: that
4: you
3: is.
4: Just said is one of the most insanely idiotic things I have ever heard.
2: I can't wait for Shark Tank when she goes on there. This is the bumpless speed bump. And how is it effective? It is not, but you can walk on it. You can stand on it.
1: Now, as weird as a lawsuit against a store for having speed bumps in front of their place is it weirder than apparently the new beauty trend, which is reshaping your head? Anybody see that headline?
3: No.
2: Reshaping your head.
3: You're my head, like my actual skull?
1: Correct.
3: No.
1: Yes.
3: That's a beauty trend?
1: Yes.
3: Why?
1: Head or looks maxing is what it's known as.
3: Stop it, everybody. Right. You stop with the maxing on everything.
1: I'm just telling you what it is. Yes, it does involve surgery on your head.
2: This isn't,
1: but not in any way that I've ever heard of. It has nothing to do with a facelift or anything along those lines.
2: This isn't bagel head, right?
1: I don't know what bagel head is, so I can't answer that.
2: Do yourself a favor and Google it.
3: I don't think I want to.
2: You should.
1: Stand by. I'll explain what I'm talking about, and maybe we can get into bagel head as well, because I don't know what that is yet.
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1: He was sharing in the previous segment a story about a woman who was suing one of the big box stores because she had tripped while walking in the parking lot. She had tripped over one of their speed bumps. Appreciate your calls, kinda.
2: Hey, guys. Heard you guys talking about speed bumps. Believe it or not, I actually have a fear for speed bumps, but I'm slowly getting over them. Hello? Yeah, I'm slowly getting over them. Have a great day, guys.
3: It
4: makes it so much better when you have to hit that punchline a second time. Trust me.
1: Listen, that's going to be great for the woman who broke her femur or whatever it is. She's going to really get a kick out of that one.
4: Broke her ankle and her arm.
1: Thank you for all of that. By the way, we did mention, and I thought this was important because, you know, Father's Day is right around the corner. I don't know what this has to do with Father's Day, but the, quote, new trend where people are reshaping their heads.
4: And you said new trend.
1: Chelsea, I thought maybe you would be down with this. Since you're really in touch with what's going on out there in the world.
3: This seems a little fringy.
1: It's known as high skull or high cranial top, which sounds like a great beauty trend. I don't know why more people wouldn't be doing it. It says it's been popularized in East Asia, but it involves modifying your skull so that you have a taller, rounder crown. Which therefore then makes your face seem smaller. That is apparently the nuts and bolts of what they call head maxing.
3: Okay. Again with the max.
4: I'm not quite sure I understand what's going. So you have like a five head?
1: It is increasing the size essentially of your forehead, yes. Ask Matt Dillon about it in the movie Something About Mary. He refers to a forehead like a drive-in movie theater. I don't know that that's exactly what they're talking about, but it involves incisions in the scalp and inserting custom-fitted implants to build up the crown of the skull. Therefore, making your face seem smaller is apparently the theory.
3: A fine line between just doing some modifications for you personally and like body dysmorphia. And I feel like when you're getting incisions in your skull to make the crown of your head.
1: Does that seem weird?
3: Higher or whatever. it's a problem.
1: Well, I mean, your problem is my tomato. Tomato, tomato.
3: That's what they say.
1: Is that the old saying? When in Rome.
4: Your problem is my tomato?
3: Is that what was said?
1: Yeah, like tomato, tomato, or when you get oranges, you make lemonade. One of those old expressions must fit here for the high skull or high cranium.
4: You see, when you first brought this up, I thought, oh, here's another thing that Wilcox has never heard of before. He's referring to an old thing that used to be called bagel head.
3: And I don't know that either.
1: I have done the due diligence on that.
4: That involved injecting something into your forehead and then like taking your thumb and literally just, Chelsea, mashing the center of the mass.
3: Why?
4: So that it looked like there was a bagel underneath your skin.
3: Why?
1: And you thought mine was weird. I feel like that's even weirder.
3: Yeah, it is.
1: I say mine. I'm not taking ownership. I'm just saying that's the one that I brought up. These are all legitimate. I don't know to what level, but I do know what Woody's talking about. His is a temporary. People are inserting saline under the skin of their forehead. It creates a lump. Then they put their finger in it, like Woody said, looks like a bagel.
3: But that's the goal, is to make it look like you have a bagel on your forehead?
1: They're describing it as art. And it's temporary, so then the saline drains out, is expelled naturally, and your forehead goes back to
3: your
1: normal.
3: Your bagel is wilting in real time.
1: Correct, yes.
3: That's dumb.
1: The one that I brought up is a more permanent head maxing.
4: Yeah. Again. So like the bagel head you would do for a special occasion, like your parents' 30th wedding anniversary or perhaps
1: International Bagel Day, something like that. You want to get a free donut somewhere.
4: Go into Krispy Kreme and they're like, you know what? Just you own the place.
1: Right. Here's a free dozen for your head, as we like to say.
3: This is really disappointing.
1: Well,
4: I mean, this is a way to disappoint everybody in your life.
1: Modern science has done tremendous leaps and bounds. I don't know if you heard, we're talking about a lunar base now. So,
3: but people are making fake bagels in their foreheads.
1: These are the baby steps that we take. Bagel head, next thing you know, lunar base. One's more permanent than the other, and one comes out when you pee. And I'll let you figure out which that is.
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1: Well, if you've been a longtime listener to the show, this may mean something to you. If not, it will help fill in some of the gaps. But good news, Woody's headed to Wichita this summer. Wow. And those of you that have been with us for a minute know that that is the site of Woody taking a duffel bag full of enchilada sauce with him on an airplane.
2: First of all, it wasn't in a duffel bag.
1: So apparently it's about once every, I don't know, 5 years or so, Woody gets together as some sort of family reunion, and it's with his wife's family, extended family, and they all gather in Wichita, Kansas.
3: You're not required to bring enchilada sauce to the reunion.
2: Number one, we don't gather in Wichita. Nobody tries to gather in Wichita. That's just the closest major city.
1: You fly to Wichita and then drive further into nowhere and have your reunion there.
2: I wouldn't
1: say. And it's noteworthy because Woody's relatives are Mennonite. And so I can't describe that 100%, but Woody always says it's kind of like Amish light.
2: Amish that drive cars. Yeah.
1: And this is a place where they don't have a built-in hatred of Woody because they don't hear him on the radio because they don't have radios. So, like, there, he's still kind of normal in their eyes.
3: Are you sure? He does plenty of things in real life that are annoying.
1: I'm not sure, but I feel like this is the way it's been sort of conveyed to us over the years. It's an interesting time. Would you agree, Woody?
2: It's always an interesting time. 100% I would agree. And by the way, please do not refer to Greensburg, Kansas as nowhere, okay?
3: Okay.
2: It is the site of the world's largest hand dug well.
3: Yep, you have a t-shirt that says that.
1: That's my bad.
3: Well, good news is, if they're going to cook their enchilada meal again this year, that's why he had all the sauce. Because there was one kind made at Trader Joe's, and they had to use that for enchiladas.
2: I hate to break it to you. Wichita now has a Trader
3: Joe's.
2: That's
3: what I was going to say. So he doesn't have to carry them on a plane.
1: Woody no longer has to take the enchilada sauce to Wichita, which, by the way, for years now has been a great euphemism that you could use for any number of things, but just keep that in your arsenal if you need to sort of tone down some of your language. Use take the enchilada sauce to Wichita as a euphemism.
3: But I'd like to propose, can we start get the enchilada sauce in Wichita to mean something else as well?
1: Okay. Mm. I mean, you can work that through. I don't know. We'll go to the judges on that later and see if that's accurate.
2: I mean, if there's one place you want to be in early August, it's Wichita, Kansas.
3: When did that enchilada sauce happen? Over a decade ago? Because I'm still not over it.
1: Yes.
3: Because I felt like you never gave me answers that were satisfactory. Because Wilcox and I were both like, why don't you just cook a different dish? Like, that's what a normal person would do.
1: So the gist of it is they all gather together as a family and then they have roles. And one of them has to make a huge dinner for everybody. And they were going to make enchiladas, but they didn't believe that the sauce available in mid-Kansas would be adequate. So, and Woody always pushes back, but you did bring a suitcase full of enchilada sauce.
2: We did.
1: And you had like two carry-ons, and that was it. Like, they were traveling pretty light, and half of it was enchilada sauce. It was one of the weirder things that I've ever witnessed.
2: Yeah. Probably more
1: and
2: like
1: Woody keeps trying to push back on it. I don't know why you don't just lay back and take it. It was weird. Stop denying it and pretending like it's normal.
2: So, you're misremembering the story. It was, each family was to bring one of their favorite recipes.
3: Yeah, we
2: to
3: get
2: share.
3: It.
1: And I don't know why how am I misremembering?
2: So here's the deal. If you know your enchilada sauce, it ain't all made the same, okay? There are ones that are better than others. And enchilada aficionados, or EAs as they're known, will back me up on this. You can't just go to a Wichita grocery store and buy enchilada sauce and trust
1: it. I wish you'd just own it because it's a fun story. And the more you talk, the more I want to punch.
3: It's like we're in a bad marriage. We're back at the beginning like we were 10 years ago where I said, just make a different dish. No one's like, no one knows that enchiladas are your favorite thing. Make another recipe.
1: And it'd be even better if you had to go over the weight limit on your bag because of the enchilada sauce. So now not only are you transporting enchilada sauce across the country, but you're paying extra because it's too heavy. It's more than 50 pounds. Sorry, sir. We can't check your enchilada sauce.
2: The assignment was bring one of your family's favorite recipes, okay? this is one of our favorite recipes.
1: It was either that or like half a cow. They were going to bring like a side of beef. They couldn't find a duffel bag big enough.
2: You want to like make pancakes?
3: I'll never get over it. Yeah, there are no other options. It's enchiladas or nothing.
2: Look.
3: Still, look.
2: I don't know what it's like with your family reunions, but it sounds pretty boring. I think your jealousy about how flavorful and awesome ours are.
3: I've never had.
2: No music, no dancing, no singing, no TV.
1: You've never lived until you've fed the horse pulling the buggy some enchiladas.
2: They drive cars, okay?
3: I'm sorry we had to derail, but I have some latent anger.
1: Well, the more he denies it, the more anger there is. So do you wear a bonnet when you when you go for this family reunion?
2: Bonnet down, legs up. I do not. I am not a woman in the church. Wouldn't be that way.
1: I'd like to see photos if you're able to take. Are they allowed to take pictures?
2: No, sir.
1: Oh, really?
3: That's why we've never seen a picture ever.
1: Yeah, I don't even believe it's happening.
3: They're not allowed to take pictures.
2: No pictures.
1: No photography?
2: Correct.
1: Huh. Can you draw like an artist rendering?
2: Yes. As a matter of fact, my niece who went to art college drew a picture of one of the young, one of her, I guess it would be great aunt's daughters. And it was tear inducing because she now has a memory of her child at that age. They don't take pictures ever.
3: I'm going to have to take a break. To process.
1: That's what everybody's hoping.
4: What on earth did I just
2: You know what? I'm going
4: to
2: throw this out there. Formally invite both Wilcox and you, Chelsea.
3: Thank you.
2: You come on and you experience it for yourself.
3: Right. You know I'm be taking secret pictures all day. You better make enchiladas.
2: Not for you. Screw you.
3: You're invited, but...
2: No enchiladas for you.
1: Mm-hmm. All right, well, I'm glad we had this conversation. 704-FEZ-3200, talk back button available to you as well, whether you're carrying enchilada sauce or not.
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1: Anybody know when Father's Day is? I'll start with Woody. Woody, when's Father's Day?
2: Soon.
1: I can't accept that.
2: It's like a Mother's Day, right? It's the second Sunday in June, so...
1: That is incorrect.
3: It's the 21st.
1: That is correct.
3: Is that late?
1: No.
3: What? Because I saw the date.
1: So, and this is all part of what I feel like is the phenomenon between Mother's Day is a weekend and Father's Day is an afterthought, essentially, is the way that phrase should go. But I thought Father's Day was the 14th of this month, right, which would have been, as Woody said, the second Sunday in June. And that's incorrect.
2: So is it the third Sunday in June?
1: It is. And isn't that fun that after an entire lifetime of Father's Days, none of us knew even when it is exactly. I think we all knew it was in June. I think we all thought it was earlier than it is. Apparently, it's always the third Sunday in June.
3: And because of the way the calendar works.
1: Yeah.
2: But Mother's Day is the second Sunday in May.
1: I'll take your word for it. I'm not a calendarologist.
3: Okay. I don't feel like I ever knew that. Did I ever know that?
1: About Father's Day?
3: Yeah.
1: I don't think I did.
3: It makes sense now. And I haven't missed a Father's Day. I've given my father things.
1: Sure.
2: I've missed them.
3: I've never... That's dark, Woody. I've never given it any thought.
1: Exactly.
3: Until I saw that it was the 20th. Literally, like a couple weeks ago, I was like, what? Because I was like you. I just assumed that it was the second. And I saw that it was the 21st. I'm like, why is it so late this year?
2: Mm-hmm. And it's the second earliest it could be, right? Because it could only be on the 20th.
1: Nope.
3: Nope. You're not doing
1: math. No. Don't do math. Stop it.
3: If June 1st is the first Sunday of the month.
1: Then it would be like the 15th.
3: And the 15th.
1: We're not going to do it, though. Okay. We're not going to do it. Right. There will be no math. God, why do we allow it?
3: We should be able to do dates.
1: But Woody said it so resolutely. Like, if you were under the age of 12, you would have thought Woody was 100% on it.
3: But once he repeats it, you realize that statement sounds wild, right? That's the second earliest it could be.
2: You're right. Why? Anything with numbers, you should just immediately go, that's wrong.
1: I do, but I just marvel at how you still feel after your whole life that you're still right.
2: Well, because that's
1: what's so scary. Like, if you knew it was wrong, then it would be okay. But it's the feeling that you're right that makes it so tough.
3: He just goes in with full confidence.
2: Dude, I got a 910 on my SAT.
1: That seems high. The great news is... that, as we mentioned much earlier in the show, and you may have missed it, The Rock has a new fragrance. First ever, by the way. And apparently, it doesn't smell like cod, which is what we all imagined. He notably eats over 800 pounds of cod every year as part of his strict diet.
2: Missed opportunity.
1: This will be available at Target. And you can tell them about how the Father's Day holiday falls every month and give them some math on that when you check out at Target. That'll be fun for everybody.
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1: Did you guys see that there are people who are on that Hantavirus boat who are now going home from the special containment unit in Nebraska?
2: You said boat, but I mean, this was a cruise,
1: a cruise,
2: this was an actual cruise that people had gone on. You make it sound like people were just hanging off of a boat crossing the ocean and they all had Hantavirus.
1: I apologize. I don't know the difference between boat and cruise.
2: It's not that, but the idea that people got the Hantavirus on a cruise, and it was a legitimate cruise. It wasn't, you know, Jim's Cruise Company.
3: And the Americans have been quarantined in Nebraska, and I saw yesterday that some of them now can go home.
1: Right. These are people that have not had symptoms and have been watched for so long, but they still have to stay in their home. They just don't have to be in this special quarantine unit in Nebraska. What caught my eye was the fact that there are like all kinds of rules that have to be in place before they're allowed to leave. Right. Their states have to say, yes, we'll accept them. And some sort of security posted outside their home 24/7 for the remaining 3 weeks to make sure that these people do not leave their house.
2: This whole thing is amazing, and maybe everybody hasn't followed along, and I'm not even 100% sure I have, but these were people who were on a cruise who either got or came into contact with somebody who had this thing called Hantavirus. And so they had to be removed and then had to spend 6 weeks of quarantine following their cruise. And three of it, as you mentioned, were at this special facility in Nebraska.
1: Yeah.
2: Like, it's wild that that would happen on your vacation. And then you go home, and I think they're posting someone, like, at their door.
3: Yeah.
2: Like, you're allowed to go home, but you're not allowed to leave your home. And to the point that they're guarding your house to make sure that you don't leave.
1: Who gets that gig?
2: I know.
3: Probably our worst gigs.
2: No, I think it's a great gig.
3: Yeah.
2: I mean, other than maybe boredom, I don't know what you're allowed to do while you're doing it.
1: You got to watch their door so they don't leave.
2: I mean, you can probably read and, you know, watch some videos on YouTube. I mean, I feel like it's a pretty solid gig.
3: Most of these people don't seem like escape risks either. They have people watching them. People are still staying in quarantine in Nebraska because there's one guy I know who is like, I'm just going to stay here. And he claims it's to keep his loved ones safe. But I feel like he's just like, I'm alone. He's decorated his room. It looks like a dorm room. I noticed that yesterday. There's posters up. I feel like there's lights, which I guess you would want to do that if you're stuck in a room for that amount of time.
1: When you said these people are not the type to escape, you remember the one British dude who was supposed to be in quarantine left and went to a bar.
3: I don't know about British dudes and bars, no.
1: They're synonymous. I don't know if you know. British people love bars.
3: So you're telling me there was a guy on this cruise who left quarantine?
1: Yeah.
3: Well, that the UK needs to get it together. That's their responsibility.
2: Right. No American would ever do that.
1: That seems to be what Chelsea's saying. Like, well, they're pretty responsible.
2: Right. That makes sense.
3: It just seems so, no. I just, but these people here, they've already been there. You think they're just going to, they're clamoring to go to Dave and Buster's right away.
1: Yeah. Have you been to Dave and Buster's? It's pretty
3: lots
1: awesome.
3: Of games. But yeah, I'm reading this guy. He's been in the quarantine unit since May 11th, and he's going to stay the full 6 weeks. Says it's the best way to keep his loved ones safe. And there are people, like I said, monitoring them there, but...
2: Right. There are other guys, too, who also go out for smokes and never come back. And that's also in an effort to keep their loved ones safe.
3: Wink!
2: Wait, you mean I can stay here and not go home? Right?
1: Yeah. I go home, I gotta get a job.
3: Right. What does work say about this? I've wondered that as well. Like, I mean, you can't fire somebody, but I'm guessing they're missing something. I feel like the cruise left in April.
2: Well, yeah, they've been secured there in Nebraska.
3: They had to stay on
2: weeks.
3: The ship. They had like 2 good weeks on the cruise. And ever since then, it's been sideways. Locked in their room, then locked in Nebraska. This guy's got an exercise bike in his room, and he looks like he's having a good time in life. He's happy to not talk to anybody.
2: You're jealous,
3: I am a little bit.
2: I hear that.
3: Which sounds horrible.
2: Chelsea is so jealous.
3: I can't say that. Like, you can't wish to get the Hantavirus so you can get just some quiet time.
1: Frank would have to put on a hazmat suit to ask you how a can opener works.
3: Well, or to bring me a hot dog in the shower.
2: Right.
3: I'd miss that.
2: You're going to have to go 6 weeks without a shower hot dog. Somehow you're going to muddle through.
1: Oh.
2: Well, that's great. I'm glad we've solved that. Next thing you know, we'll have a lunar base plan in place. Oh, wait, that's happening.
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1: Rumors spreading around in that Texas town about the shack outside the game. 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

0: 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LaGrange, Sharp Dressed Man, 2 from ZZ Top. It's 2 for Tuesday. It's Maria Melito. Feels good. Feels great to be back in the saddle once again. 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And our exclusive Capital One cardholder presale starts not tomorrow, Wednesday, June 10th. I'm rushing the month already. I'm first day back, right? At 1 p.m. Eastern time. It is 2 for Tuesday, and I got a double shot of Pink Floyd coming up next.
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It's 2 for Tuesday. It's Maria Melito with Two from the Doors.

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0: Your home for Woody and Wilcox in the morning, 98.9 KKZX, Spokane's classic rock station. Crazy on You, Magic Man, Two from Heart on a Two for Tuesday. Hope you're having a great Tuesday while you're working and listening to the radio, and I do thank you for that. Well, we want you to see Rob Zombie and Marilyn Manson live on their co-headlining tour. 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We're going to handle everything, and you'll get to meet Rob Zombie. 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How about a double shot of Ozzy coming up next?
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her home for Woody and Wilcox in the morning. 98.9 KKZX, Spokane's classic rock station. Just think, if you win $2,500, as we're celebrating America turning 250 years old, you can buy yourself some tickets to see these guys at the Sphere in the fall. It's the Eagles.

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1: I hate myself for loving you, Bad Reputation, Joan Jett, and the Blackhearts on a 2 for Tuesday. 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
1: 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Didn't say where he's working, but asked for Green Day on a 2 for Tuesday. 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

0: 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Sweet Child O' Mine, Welcome to the Jungle, two from Guns N' Roses on a two for Tuesday. Well, the iHeartRadio Music Festival is back, and you can win your way in before you can buy them. September 18th, 19th, T-Mobile Arena in Vegas, two nights, one stage. You can win tickets before you can buy them. We're going to include airfare and hotel accommodations in Vegas and $1,000. Now, you're going to text the keyword to 200-200, and the next time it happens will be at 1 o'clock. Coming up later on this hour. Pretty cool, right? Well, it's two for Tuesday, and I got a double shot of Queen coming up next.
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98.9 KKZX. So the owner of Miller High Life is auctioning off a juke keg. Do you know what that is? It sounds pretty cool though, right? I'll tell you more about it in just about 18 minutes or so. Right now, it's a twofer of the Red Hot Chili Peppers.

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0: Your home for Woody and Wilcox in the morning, 98.9 KKZX, Spokane's classic rock station. It's the end of the world as we know it, the one I love, two from REM on a two for Tuesday. So Miller High Life, the owner, is auctioning off a juke keg. Well, what does it sound like? A jukebox and a keg? Yeah, well, it's part beer tap and part jukebox. And it's, they say, quote, fully built for good times. It's available on eBay. It's starting at $1.23. The winner will get $150 gift card to fill the keg, and the proceeds will benefit the Wisconsin area music industry. That's pretty cool.
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1: 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We are moments away from another keyword, and this time you could win a trip to the iHeartRadio Music Festival before the tickets go on sale. 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That keyword's coming up top of the hour. The Who has a new album coming out. Well, it's actually from 2023, a concert from 2023. That will be out this Friday. So here's a twofer of The Who.

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0: You're home for Woody and Wilcox in the morning. 98.9 KKZX, Spokane's classic rock station. Jet airliner, Take the Money and Run, two from the Steve Miller Band on a two for Tuesday. 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In fact, we'll have another keyword for that $2,500, part of $250,000, coming up top of the hour at 2 o'clock. Okay, it's Maria Melito, and I got a twofer of John Mellencamp coming up next.
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Started celebrating Tipsy Tuesdays. It takes place under my desk, and I'm the only one that knows about it. 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

98.9 KKZX. The Red Cross is having a blood drive because they're calling it the 100 deadliest days. And that's all those days between Memorial Day and Labor Day when blood donations kind of go dry. So if you can give blood, go to redcross.org. Here's Journey.

0: 98.9 KKZX, the classic rock station. Hard to handle. She talks to angels. Two from the Black Crowes on a two for Tuesday. I was sneezing during those songs. A pollen is really getting to me this year. Oh boy, I know you as well. So as I mentioned, the Red Cross has the deadliest days, and those are days. It's just because of the time of year it is, because of summer travel and school breaks and extreme heat and severe weather. So blood donations drop. So between Memorial Day and Labor Day, blood donations drop. So if you can give blood, please go to redcross.org.
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1: Dirty Deeds, Done Dirt Cheap, You Shook Me All Night Long, two from AC/DC on a two for Tuesday. Well, I hope you're having a great Tuesday. 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And I got more twofers coming up.
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You know, I was thinking about the documentary Becoming Led Zeppelin. Remember when I came out, I couldn't stop talking about it. I think I need to watch it again because it was just so good. So you've probably seen it by now, but if you haven't, you really need to watch it, especially if you love Led Zeppelin, and I know you do. So here's a twofer of Led Zeppelin.

0: 98.9 KKZX wrapping up a twofer from the Eagles on Twofer Tuesday. Double shots all day, all the way to midnight. It's your bud, Stu. It's the Drive Home Show. Hang on. Twofers from Rush coming up next. Jimi Hendrix, Rolling Stones. Plus, I got some Nirvana and Pink Floyd. Hang on.
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Double shots on Two for Tuesday, 98.9 KKZX. We got a double shot from Jimi Hendrix. And coming up after that, we got the Stones. And then details on how you can win $2,500, part of the 250K USA giveaway. 98.9 KKZX.

0: 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This is pretty cool. America's 250th birthday. It's coming July the 4th, and we want to help celebrate. 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You'll get a pop-up window that says 250K USA giveaway. 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Again, 8 a.m., 11 a.m., 2 p.m., and 5 p.m., Monday through Friday between now and July the 3rd, 98.9. KKZX. Yeah, happy birthday, America. Red, white, and blue it.
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0: Double shot from John Mellencamp on the classic rock station, 98.9 KKZX. You want to see someone funny, man? He is family wholesome, but he is so funny. I think he's great. His name is Jim Gaffigan. 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
22: 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Hey, quick question for the parents listening right now. 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

98.9 KKZX. Our iHeartRadio Music Festival lineup returns to Vegas. We announced it this morning. Going over the details. Cardi B is going to be there if you care. What? Oh, the Goo Goo Dolls are going to be there. That's pretty cool. We got more Weezer and Snoop D-O-double-G. Details two songs from now.

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Stone Temple Pilots and a double shot for your Tuesday. 98.9 KKZX. Our iHeartRadio Music Festival runs and returns to Vegas for the 16th year. Holy cow. Friday, Saturday, September 18th and 19th. We're already getting you signed up for it. Win them before you can even buy ticket sweepstakes. Gets underway. It started yesterday. 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All you got to do, it's a text to win contest between now and June 9th. And you hear that keyword and you text it to 200-200. 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So BTS, don't ask me, Cardi B, Benson Boone, Goo Goo Dolls. Look at that. Kenny Chesney, Lainey Wilson, if you're a country fan. Major Lazer, Muse, Snoop Dogg, and Weezer, among others. Our 2026 iHeartRadio Music Festival. Who wouldn't want a trip for two to Vegas and $1,000, right? So, again, listen, 9, 1, and 6 p.m. for those keywords, and you got to text those keywords. So don't get confused with our $2,500 giveaway, which, by the way, coming up right at the top of the five, another opportunity coming up, 98.9 KKZX.

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